0: action if the province doesn't return to the table with an acceptable offer. The BC Labour Relations Board mandates minimum levels of service that must be maintained for essential services like nursing. Emily Joveski, Vista News, Victoria.
1: Yeah, thank you to Emily, Nathan, and the entire Vista News crew for working so hard to get those stories up. Not only here in your news at 5 as you enjoy your drive, but also on mycouchandvalleynow.com, our website, which is where you can find those stories on digital. Actually, the J-Bomb just put up a story about the sale of Coke Silas School. So if you want to stay up to date on the local stories you need to know, that's where you go, mycouchandvalleynow.com. Okay, let's take a look at the sports today. And leading the way, FIFA, as Canada is back in action tomorrow. The round of 16 will get started as they take on Morocco at 10 a.m. And we'll tell you all the fun places right here in the Couch and Valley and beyond that you can enjoy that game and where you can get it on. And that'll come in just a moment, so please stay tuned, too, okay? Today, though, the final games of the round of 32 will wrap up, and an exciting one is underway right now. I'm trying to update here for you and get a final score, but we cannot because it is not done between Argentina and Cabo Verde. 9 minutes of extra time has not decided it yet, and the game remains 1-1. Actually, Cabo Verde without a win in the 2026 World Cup. Argentina coming off three straight. And Cabo Verde, so far, as of late, just tying. Three straight ties in their Group H matchups. And they will look to maybe knock out Lionel Messi tonight in that game as the round of 32 continues. Also, later this evening, Colombia and Ghana will go at 6:30. And in the NHL, the Canucks mostly standing pat today on day three of free agent frenzy. Vancouver previously added veterans Alessiak, Cotter, and Shen on Wednesday's free agent frenzy, 1st of July. And lots of moves going on. Actually, today, the big story we heard is Anaheim's Leo Carlson accepting an offer sheet with the Philadelphia Flyers that would make him the highest paid player in the league at a big $18 million. And in the MLB, today would typically be the Canada invasion as the Blue Jays are traveling to Seattle to take on the Mariners. And in the last 10, the Jays are 3-7, sitting 4 games below 500 and 6.5 games back of the second place Yankees in that AL. Is anyone making that road trip still? Let me know at the Fido Texan line 250-746-4897. First pitch for your Toronto Blue Jays. 7:10 today against those Seattle Mariners.
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1: Yeah, let's take a look at the weather there for H.W. 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Outside here at the Sun FM studio, we were expecting it to be a bit of a downpour right now. As some point, it was saying 30% chance of rain between 3 p.m. and 5:30. So when will it come? Potentially on your drive at 5 here, some gray clouds are making their way around. And today, our high was 21. Still did not see a lot of wet. Was not really sun, but a beautiful day, really, in the Couchin Valley. And that was the worst one of the next 7, as we're expecting a sunny weekend. Temps as high as 23, and really clouds will only be around tomorrow. And then, yeah, beyond Sunday through Thursday, expecting beautiful weather. July is here, and we're in it together. I'll tell you about some of the fun stuff you can do right here in the Couchin Valley for another beautiful weekend, which is coming up.
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Shine, Collective Soul on 89.7 Sun FM. If you are looking for shiny things, if that's something that brings you joy, well, I have a place for you this Sunday. One of the best days of the weekend, too, expecting 24 and sun. You could be going to the QMS Classics for Kids car show in support of a really great initiative that gets kids not only restoring cars and getting their hands dirty right there at QMS, but also it supports the Couch and District Hospital Foundation, as this is one of their endeavors. So they have donated a 1940s Ford coupe, and that's going to be available to you and to me. It's raffled off, and the kids at QMS have been working so diligently to restore this car to its former glory, and it looks beautiful. This Sunday, 9 a.m., the gates will open at the QMS schools. And you'll be able to go and check out some of these beautiful cars. Of course, if you have a lovely hot rod you'd like to show off, the registration is still open today, and you could join them. Hey, the 7 a.m. gate open is pretty early for me, so I don't think I'll be putting my 2009 Jeep Liberty in. I think I'll just keep that to myself. But Justice is going to be joining them there, 10 a.m. to 2 for a live on location, and 2 o'clock is when the awards will be presented for the Classics for Kids car show here at QMS. In Couchin. So head on by if you're looking for something that shines. It's a perfect opportunity this weekend to enjoy some beautiful cars and for a great cause. There'll, of course, be ice cream as well as a barbecue fundraiser, too. All in support of Queen Margaret School and their Classics for Kids, as well as the Couchin District Hospital Foundation. Thank you to both organizations for putting this on. Yeah. This is Better Now. Serena Ryder on 89.7 Sun FM.

0: to make you feel like money is kind of just an abstract concept when you see something like, yeah, that guy's about to make 18 million bucks just to shoot pucks. So that's what we're hearing from the Anaheim Ducks camp as their second overall pick in 2023, Leo Carlson, agreeing to his second contract in the NHL, and it's set to pay him $18 million. That's nearly three Sidney Crosbys, as Sid the Kid has never accepted a deal for more than $8.7 million. And my math is bad, but yeah, we'll round up there. Even McJesus, Connor McDavid of the Edmonton Oilers, allegedly the best in the world. Well, he's not scratching $13 million this year. And so here in our final hour, I want to pose the question to you. What numbers just don't make sense? Is it like what these influencers and streamers are making? Because $18 million bucks to shoot pucks is crazy. And that is just coming from someone who has also been seeing the insane contracts over in the NBA. Expecting LeBron James to sign for somewhere around $60 million a season with a completely new team. Free agent frenzy has been absolutely insane. And maybe those of you who aren't a little special aren't keeping track. But for me, I'm just living vicariously through these hockey players. And those of you who are putting it all out there, leaving it on the ice or the baseball diamond in your beer league, well, it puts it all into perspective. Hey, you could still make it, perhaps. Tomorrow, Canada Soccer will go in their biggest game ever. Yes, we mean it this time. The round of 16 gets underway, and Canada will have the first game of the day, 10 a.m. against Morocco. And you can go and enjoy that game at a few lovely establishments right here in the Cowichan Valley. The Cobblestone opening their doors at 9 a.m. and serving breakfast, of course. And again, a bit of a festivity and event, a watch party happening at Red Arrow for 9:30. They'll be opening their doors on Chester Road. And plenty of other spots, too, if you're willing to go north to Nanaimo, Harewood Park, showing the game for free. And Parksville, Memorial Plaza, and a few others in Victoria, too. So stick with me and maybe let me know what numbers do you just not believe. You're in the afternoon drive, and you're here at 5 with me, Fergie, and your radio. Thank you for kicking it, Couchin.
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0: is Quadra Sound with a new song. She's Wearing Black. It's here on 89.7 Sun FM in the Afternoon Drive. And Quadra Sound, those guys are getting around. Yes, they're going to be headlining the Couch and Craft Beer and Food Fest, which will go on August the 15th. Of course, if you haven't entered your name in for our sweepstakes over on mycouchandvalleynow.com, a great opportunity at the Win tab to get your way in there with some general admission tickets. 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And so if you're a beer lover, well, you got to be there. And a great way to enter and to win is to head on over to mycouchandvalleynow.com. Also, an opportunity to see them totally for free if you want to visit for Duncan Day's birthday bash, the Craig Street Brew Pub celebrating 20 years in our community, serving up delicious food and pints, of course, and 35 years of Just Jake's Restaurant. Well, they're offering live music, street side barbecue, food and drink specials. And that is not this weekend, but next, July the 10th and 11th. They'll have Quadra Sound on Saturday at 6 p.m. right in the spotlight. Those guys will be rocking the stage. And that's a great preemptive way to see a beautiful band and enjoy their vibes on the street side at Craig Street for their birthday bash right in the midst of Duncan Days, which is sneaking up, by the way. And yes, again, an opportunity to see them at Couch and Craft Beer and Food Fest. So the fun never ends here. Especially if you're a beer lover in the Couchin Valley.
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Anyway, gang, it's time for me to go, I guess. Thank you. I've been Bergie in your radio, covering for Nicholas. And we do it all over again Monday. Your mission is to listen more. I leave you with the Cult on a Friday to fire you up. Bye now. Bergie out. Have an amazing weekend.

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1: This is awesome because I've been really procrastinating on something that I thought I was going to be super into. But now more information is coming out to help me. I'm trying to make a point of exploring more of the Cowichan Valley this summer. And I've kind of been writing down ideas on checking out like the cool small town things that maybe we don't go to see all that often. Like we don't do the tourists in our own hometown thing. And one of them is a bunch of our local museums. There was the petition to save the Ladysmith Museum probably about a month ago. I remember going to the Duncan Train Station Museum like when I was a kid, and I know that the Shawnigan Museum is out there. I've been there a couple of times, but we've talked a lot about local shot movies on the show here, and the Shawnigan Lake Museum just posted a little bit of a teaser that it looks like they are going to have, maybe it's not like an entire setup or exhibit or anything like that, but they're going to have some Lake Placid stuff in the Shawnigan Lake Museum. They're just teasing it. There's not a lot of details to go along with it. But if you haven't heard of Lake Placid, it is a movie that was filmed in Shawnigan Lake starring, I mean, a really star-studded cast, including Betty White, Bill Pullman, Bridget Fonda, and more. It's about an alligator that eats basically everything. And yeah, it's filmed in Shawnigan Lake. Betty White was in it. It came out in 1999. The reviews are not fantastic, as, you know, small sort of budget B series slasher films are. But I'm very excited to go check this out once it's in the Shawnigan Lake Museum, because I'm into the locally made movies. And the thing that I've been procrastinating on is that in the wintertime, I found a copy of a like D-list slasher film shot right here in the Cowichan Valley in Duncan at a lot of the places like Providence Farm, called Sleepover Nightmare. And I have the copy of it. I have not watched it. It's sitting on the shelf in my house collecting dust. So last night would have been a perfect night for it too, unfortunately, rainy night, and I just didn't even think of it until I saw the Lake Placid teaser at the Shawnigan Museum today. So I'm going to keep my eyes out for this and check it out, and I'm also going to take out a Sharpie and write on my hand, watch Sleepover Nightmare this weekend, because if it's on my hand in Sharpie, I'm definitely not going to forget.
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0: is coming to an end, and the corridor is finally starting to feel like a highway again. 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
1: You're talking about the Lake Placid movie, which is a 99 kind of B-tier horror movie. It was filmed in Shaunigan Lake about a giant alligator crocodile who's eating things. And there's this iconic scene where all the characters are watching Betty White farm. And then Betty White leads a cow to the lake to like feed this ginormous alligator. And they're going to put in at least some sort of exhibit or information in the Shaunigan Lake Museum, which I think is really cool. And some people around here had mentioned to us a message that they've been in it, and that it's one of just the many films that have been shot around here. Adrian had messaged us and said it was filmed partly in the Shaunigan Lake Village. They changed the iconic Aiken and Fraser sign to say Indigo. I also had a few friends that were extras walking around in the background. Tiffany had talked about the iconic Betty White feeding the cow to the alligator scene. And that's just one of the movies. And I think the best part of this is a lot of these are B-level movies. Austin had texted us at 250-746-4897 and said, you know what would be fun? A local film festival. A mix of locally filmed older movies and local up-and-coming artists who need an opportunity and a platform to put their vision and creativity on a screen. That would be a ton of fun, right? Like a bunch of like local filmmakers. And then I know like some of these we've probably seen before, but I almost want to give more of the spotlight and the platform to like the so bad it's good movies. Like Sonic the Hedgehog is big, right? It's popular. It's filmed partly in Ladysmith. They transformed it into a town called Green Hills, Montana. Godzilla in 2014, they put like the giant nuke on the railway and everyone was like, oh my God, what is happening? It's for filming a movie. But then this one, it apparently is a Netflix show that I have never heard of before called Keep Breathing. It was released in 2022. Apparently, it's filmed at Kingsett Lake, or as we like to call it, The Quarry in Cobble Hill, Shaunigan Lake. It's on Netflix. So maybe I'll be looking into that this weekend as well. It has a 5 out of 10 review. So yeah, we'll see about that. I'm into the so bad it's good sort of stuff, which is why I'm a little bit upset at myself for not having watched my copy of Sleepover Nightmare yet. But I will get there, and I will get there soon, because I'm also going to have to do some research on Lake Placid before I go check out whatever it is they managed to set up at the Shaunigan Lake Museum.
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5: 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Stop putting it off. Jiffy Lube Duncan is fast, reliable, and honest. 60 Trunk Road in Duncan. 840 Idiot, idiots making news, dumb people doing dumb stuff. Summertime is full of people spending time in the outdoors, taking care of their yard, and part of that is listening to the lawnmower. Not the most pleasant noise, but it's in all of our neighborhoods throughout the summer, including this one in St. Petersburg, Florida. Today's idiot is 51-year-old Anthony Marzola. Now, Anthony is a member of the community there. He's a business owner, the Psychedelic Jester Smoke Shop. Now, he takes this to a whole new level where he actually just dresses up like a medieval jester every single day. I can only imagine the confusion that ensues when people walk into a smoke shop and see a jester in there, but apparently does pretty well for himself. Until recently. According to court affidavits, Marzola approached a landscaper who was contracted to mow two separate lawns on the same street that Marzola lived on. And Marzola did not like the noise from the lawnmower. Investigators say Marzola, quote, became upset with the sound of the mower, retrieved a 12-inch dagger-style blade from his vehicle, and approached the victim, the person mowing the lawn, end quote. Apparently was pointing, yelling, kind of jabbing and saying, you cannot be mowing this loud. It was at 2:45 p.m., so not even early in the morning, because we all have the neighbor who mows the lawn far too early in the morning on the Saturday. Police arrested Marzola, charged him with aggravated assault with a deadly weapon. Set his bond to $15,000 and also ordered him to have no contact with the landscaper. 51-year-old Anthony Marzola, the smoking jester, freaking out and threatening a landscaper with a knife because his lawnmower was too loud, is today's 840 idiot.
2: You idiot.
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0: through another day. 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
1: Now, listen, we are not exactly mathematicians here, here in the radio biz, myself included. So it did take some time, but people have been asking, people have been waiting and wondering, can you tell us how much money was raised at the Radiothon a couple of weeks ago? Yeah, I mean, it was not super long ago. It was 2 weeks ago, I guess. We spent the last 2 weeks tabulating the numbers, doing the addition and the subtraction and the carrying over and the bedmas and all that kind of stuff. And where we have landed is thanks to the incredible generosity of the businesses of the Cowichan Valley, the community organizations and groups of the Cowichan Valley, and the amazing selfless people of the Cowichan Valley over the course of just 2 days. All of us as a team, as a group, as a unit together were able to raise $26,205 for Nourish Cowichan. Yeah. $26,000 in 2 days. What an incredible number. I mean, it is so amazing. And even though like the Sunathon feels like it was a little bit ago, I mean, there were so many conversations that I had with people that just left lasting impressions on me because I grew up in a house where I didn't have to wonder where my next meal was coming from or if I was going to have enough food in my school lunch that day. And so I've never had the feeling of being like, well, I don't know what I'm going to do for food at school today. And the fact that, you know, Nourish is celebrating their 10th birthday and we're getting to the point with, you know, school being 13 years, if you include kindergarten, that no children in the Valley will ever have to experience that feeling, hopefully, because an entire generation of school kids has gone through in the time that Nourish has existed. I mean, the work that they do in being in 26 different schools and handing out thousands of meals every single day and weekend hampers for these kids to bring home. The team at Nourish is absolutely unbelievable. And us here at Sun FM and myself personally cannot thank each and every listener, supporter, donor, sponsor of the Sunathon. It is incredible. All adds up, you know, those loonies and toonies, the $5 for the waffle breakfast, it all adds up. And it went to $26,205 raised for Nourish Cowichan, staying right here in the community and feeding our kids. So thank you very much for that.
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1: If you ever need another excuse on why you're late for work, I mean, I've gotten the animals that we've used as excuses before. We can use deer. We can use elk. We can use turkeys from the four ways in Shaunigan Lake. If you're out that way, we can use peacocks. We can use llamas that we heard of, cows getting out onto the road. And now we can add to that toads. This is the first time I've heard about this, but apparently it's a near annual thing around this time of year. Apparently, there's a giant toad migration every year on Barnjum Road near River Bottom. So maybe avoid the area. But also, I really want to know what this looks like because of the number of posts that I've seen from people and the Estuary Nature Center and other local organizations about, yeah, just like these tiny, tiny, tiny little toads that I guess cross the road and head into a little body of water, or either out of Wake Lake and into a little cross section of the Cowichan River. Apparently this is so like predictable and regular that there's even signs installed on Barnjum Road in and around the area of River Bottom that warn people to be on the lookout for toad crossing. That may be the only sign of its kind across this country. Watch out for toad crossing. But if you are in that Barnjum Road area near the Wake Lake Nature Reserve, like, how many toads are there? That, like, that many that it's like, hey, avoid the area, drive, take a detour sort of thing? Because this is the first I've heard of now toads crossing the road. We know why the chicken crossed the road, or at least there's a million jokes about it. Now we've got the toads crossing the road. So many, in fact, that they're asking you to avoid the area. What's the toad migration look like?
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1: Summer's upon us, and as the weather keeps getting nicer and nicer, there are more and more events going on out there in the community. 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This Saturday, the first weekend of July, there's a posting for belly dance costume and accessories pop-up sale. They're saying a handful of belly dance buddies are selling some bling. If you ever wanted to get into belly dancing, I don't know if I have the belly for it. You know what? I think I do have the belly for it. Maybe I should try it sometime. They say there's going to be lots of fun items from full dance outfits to shiny accessories. It's not just for belly dancers. Lots of great items for your festival wear cosplay or Halloween costume closet. That'll be going on at the Spinning Ninny on Duncan Street, right just outside of the downtown core. Other community events looking ahead for this month, the Yubo Community Bowling Alley 75th anniversary is going on next Saturday. And yeah, the calendar's starting to fill up. The Island Folk Festival's coming up this month. Lots going on. Don't let your community event get lost in the noise. Submit it on our community calendar, mycouchandvalleynow.com, under the event tab.
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1: Parents love talking about their children. And as I get older, and pretty much all of my friends are parents now, except for me, they love telling me stories. And it's like, it's all things I cannot relate to whatsoever. But it's fun watching them go through this whole wacky experience. It's such a funny thing. Like, remember back when you were a kid and your parents would always tell people everything about you, and you'd be like, "Mom, why are you telling them that I, you know, like, peed the bed?" Like, it's just funny stuff like that, right? Why are you telling everyone about this? It's so embarrassing. It's funny because I thought that that was just like a generational thing about like the generation above me, but no. No, it's not. I know every single thing. I had like a 15-minute video call with my buddy. I know every single little thing about his kid's bowel movements. He got into detail. He got into consistency. He got into what it's all like made up of, the cleanup process. It's like, remember when we used to talk about video games? Remember when we used to talk about the baseball season? Now it's on to his kids' bowel movements. It's funny how life changes when you get older.
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1: Still crunching the numbers, but wanted to say thank you to everybody who made their way out to the Old Farm Market last Thursday and Friday to help support us in our Nourish Couch and Sunathon, raising money for the school food program, which is across so many schools, helping so many kids not go to school hungry. And it's different than Stuff the Truck. I kind of like that we've got the co-hosted hours. So, you know, you sponsor an hour, you come out and co-host, and it's always nice to get a chance to chat with folks from different community organizations. I did 12 hours of broadcasting across the 2 days. I think I had 10 different co-hosts, 9 or 10 different co-hosts, and I don't think I'd met most of them. I think I only knew maybe two, maybe not even two beforehand. Like, so nice to get a chance to meet a bunch of new folks, be it through local businesses. Like, we had Josh from the Wicker Tree. We had Jason from the Cobblestone Liquor Store. That was nice. Be it community organization, we had the Duncan Lions Club sponsor an hour. We had Kelly down, the principal from Kowatsin, Haikwila, and Yathayathit schools. Just nice to get a chance to talk to the folks, learn more about them, see what all the great things that are going on around in the valley, and all supporting Nourish Couch and who do a great job of supporting the kids here in the valley. So it was nice. 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And we're looking forward to, we've got some plans for next year for the Radiothon. We're thinking about, mixing it up, making it a little bit bigger, which I'm really excited about. So thanks to everybody who chipped in this year. Thanks to the Old Farm Market for letting us sit on their porch for a couple of days. It was fun.
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1: It's time for the Sun Olympics, brought to you by Country Grocer. Today, $25 gift card up for grabs. I'm going to do something Bare Naked Ladies related, like the band. Need to be clear, the band, the Bare Naked Ladies. Let's head over to the phone lines. 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
2: What's going on?
1: Oh, not much. Just looking for a caller, man.
2: Yeah, I'm your caller.
1: You're my caller. Thank you.
2: You're welcome.
1: Have you ever listened to the Bare Naked Ladies?
2: I love the Bare Naked Ladies.
1: Okay. Yeah. Well, the band or the...
2: Oh, both.
1: Okay. Okay, good to know. Good to know. Glad we got that out of the way. It's Kyle, right?
2: This is Kyle.
1: Well, thanks for calling in and being the one brave person in the Cowichan Valley who is gonna go for this thing. So Stephen Page's birthday is today. He's, I think, 56, and he was the one-time front man of Bare Naked Ladies.
2: Yeah.
1: So today I've got, like, it's related to the lyrics, Bare Naked Ladies lyrics in their most famous songs. Pretty simple. Actually, let's pivot. Let's do a 4 and 7. I need four things that the Bare Naked Ladies would buy if they had $1 million in 7 seconds. Go.
2: A monkey, a Chesterfield, and an ottoman. 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
1: Good morning. I'm Sage Daniels. The Cowichan Valley School District says the sale of Coxsalaw Elementary was done following proper protocols and with proper consultation, despite concerns from the regional district. Board Chair Kathy Schmidt says consultation took place with local government, and she is surprised at the CVRD's response to the sale.
2: These processes take years, so I was really frustrated and surprised that we have a letter from the CVRD in 2021 showing that we consulted, so we were really surprised that this had happened, and it kind of is frustrating.
1: She says the sale was done to ensure students have access to the services they need and to help clear millions of dollars of maintenance.
2: This money is needed up front, and leasing money will not support kids and the need for the capital work we need on our buildings and on our playgrounds.
1: According to the district, the private sale will provide money to its capital accounts and will benefit students now and into the future. The Richmond RCMP Serious Crime Unit has taken charge of an investigation into a fishing charter that sank this week. Six people were presumed drowned and four were rescued on Monday. RCMP say crews are using sonar to search for the boat, but conditions on the water have made it challenging. Corporal Frank Bryson with Richmond RCMP says it is a slow operation, and even if the vessel is found, it will take days to investigate and potentially recover it. The BC Nurses Union says it has launched job action across the province. Vista Radio's provincial reporter Emily Joveski has more.
3: The union issued a 72-hour strike notice earlier this week. It says nurses are no longer performing non-nursing duties and will refuse all non-essential overtime hours. BCNU says it will escalate job action if the province doesn't return to the table with an acceptable offer. The BC Labor Relations Board mandates minimum levels of service that must be maintained for essential services like nursing. Emily Joveski, Vista News, Victoria.
1: Alberta has submitted a proposal to the federal government for a new pipeline along a southern route to BC's coast. Premier Danielle Smith is hoping Ottawa will decide to fast-track it as a project of national interest. The pipeline would be a joint venture with Alberta, the federal government, Trans Mountain, and Pembina. Premier Danielle Smith says the southern route would be the fastest and most cost-effective path.
4: After studying both northern and southern route options, Alberta selected a southern route from Bruderheim, Alberta, to a deep-water VLCC-capable port terminal on BC's southwest coast.
1: It comes after BC announced its own deal with Ottawa Thursday to preserve an oil tanker ban off the north coast.
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6: Well, it looks like we got a beautiful day in store today. We're going to see highs of 23 with a mix of sun and cloud, getting down to around 13 for tonight. Tomorrow, mainly sunny and a hotter 26 with a low of 12. And on Monday, we're going to see a mix of sun and cloud and sitting at around 26. Currently, right now in the valley, we are looking at partly cloudy skies and around 15. Also, taking a quick look out on the roads around the Cowichan Valley, everything looks like it's in great shape. But if you see something, let me know on the final text line, 250-746-4897.
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0: That is the Strombellas with Hold Me, and it is right here on the Sun FM. Good morning. You are here with the J-Bomb. It is a nice day up there today. Absolutely phenomenal, and I wouldn't have it any other way. Today, rolling in the National Day of, and also, did your mom ever tell you, or did anybody tell you, not to judge somebody by their name, but we still do it. We all have the name of somebody we wouldn't date. And that's kind of what we're diving into today, taking a list of a survey of the names that are most judged. And you're going to be surprised. I know I was. So stick around. We have that and a whole bunch more on the way right here on Sun FM. Music coming up from the Pretenders, Simple Plan, and Alex Warren, although it is not necessarily in that order.
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Now, day after day, we'll make the mundane a masterpiece. Oh my, my, oh my, my love. 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

0: The Pretenders, and it is right here on Sun FM. I hated the J-bomb and the National Day of today. We've all had the hot days, you know, the ones that are kind of like really, really muggy, and it's like, oh my God, I could cook an egg outside if I absolutely had to. It's so hot. Well, today, that is the day we got. National Fry an Egg on the Sidewalk Day. The good news is you don't have to do it. It's technically impossible because in order to do it, the pavement itself would have to be like 145 degrees. And because concrete is not a really good heat conductor, according to the website I looked at, it would be virtually impossible. So how do you celebrate today? Well, if you're not in the mood for trying a frying pan and frying an egg on the sidewalk with a frying pan, what about spending the day next to the pool and just cooling down with lots of ice cream and popsicles? Or stay in the sun and make your eggs the traditional way on the stove.
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0: season, the hot season, that is, and the summertime. You all know what that means. So lots of great concerts, lots of great giveaways, and we have them right here on Sun FM. How do you get involved in it? 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The list is absolutely endless. And all you have to do is just take a couple minutes out of your time, fill out the form, and away you go. And who knows? Who knows? The next big win could be you.
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1: Good morning. I'm Sage Daniels. The Cowichan Valley School District says the sale of Coxsalaw Elementary was done following proper protocols and with proper consultation, despite concerns from the regional district. Board Chair Kathy Schmidt says consultation took place with local government, and she is surprised at the CVRD's response to the sale.
2: These processes take years, so I was really frustrated and surprised that we have a letter from the CVRD in 2021 showing that we consulted, so we were really surprised that this had happened, and it kind of is frustrating.
1: She says the sale was done to ensure students have access to the services they need and to help clear millions of dollars of maintenance.
2: This money is needed up front, and leasing money will not support kids and the need for the capital work we need on our buildings and on our playgrounds.
1: According to the district, the private sale will provide money to its capital accounts and will benefit students now and into the future. The Richmond RCMP Serious Crime Unit has taken charge of an investigation into a fishing charter that sank this week. Six people were presumed drowned and four were rescued on Monday. RCMP say crews are using sonar to search for the boat, but conditions on the water have made it challenging. Corporal Frank Bryson with Richmond RCMP says it is a slow operation, and even if the vessel is found, it will take days to investigate and potentially recover it. The BC Nurses Union says it has launched job action across the province. Vista Radio's provincial reporter Emily Joveski has more.
3: The union issued a 72-hour strike notice earlier this week. It says nurses are no longer performing non-nursing duties and will refuse all non-essential overtime hours. BCNU says it will escalate job action if the province doesn't return to the table with an acceptable offer. The BC Labor Relations Board mandates minimum levels of service that must be maintained for essential services like nursing. Emily Joveski, Vista News, Victoria.
1: Alberta has submitted a proposal to the federal government for a new pipeline along a southern route to BC's coast. Premier Danielle Smith is hoping Ottawa will decide to fast-track it as a project of national interest. The pipeline would be a joint venture with Alberta, the federal government, Trans Mountain, and Pembina. Premier Danielle Smith says the southern route would be the fastest and most cost-effective path.
4: After studying both northern and southern route options, Alberta selected a southern route from Bruderheim, Alberta, to a deep-water VLCC-capable port terminal on BC's southwest coast.
1: It comes after BC announced its own deal with Ottawa Thursday to preserve an oil tanker ban off the north coast.
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7: Well, still looks like it's a nice day out there. Looking straight outside the studio. Oh my God. Absolutely gorgeous. Absolutely.
8: Sunny day. Sleeping up. Clouds away.
7: That's right. It is sunny out there. 23 degrees is our high for today. Getting down to around 13 overnight. Tomorrow, sunny as well. A little bit of clouds. Highs of 26 and lows of 12. And Monday, still looking like a gorgeous day as well. Sunny and a high of 26. Currently right now in the valley, we are looking at partly cloudy skies and around 16. Also, road-wise, still in good shape. But if you see anything, spot anything, let me know on the Fido text line, 250-746-4897.
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2: 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And we're here at Red Arrow Brewery. Why? Because we're celebrating a little country in North America. You might have heard of it. You know, it's Saturday, July 4th. You probably know what I'm talking about. That's right, it's Canada, because it's round of 16 of the FIFA World Cup, and it's Canada versus Morocco this morning. That game just kicked off, and we're here at Red Arrow Brewery because they're holding a watch party. So you can come on over, get yourself an under-the-sun citrus IPA, sit down, have a beer, have a laugh, enjoy supporting your country, because that's what it's all about. And that's what the DQ Dilly Car is up to right now, brought to you by Speedy Glass and Country Grocer.
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0: If costumes are your jam and maybe you're into cosplay, festival wear, or just Halloween costume chest and you're looking to maybe design that Halloween costume a little bit early, have I got the event for you, and it is happening at 306 Duncan Street right here. And that would be a pop-up costume sale happening today between 10 a.m. and 3 p.m. Great stuff. Like I said, festival wear, cosplay, Halloween stuff, or just maybe you want to buy something that is out of the ordinary for everyday wear, head on down. Check it out. Great stuff all around. And like I said, that is happening today, 10 to 3, 306 Duncan Street. Head on down. 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

0: So earlier we mentioned names that are most judged or names that we absolutely would stay clear away from if we were to date. And a few of the top 10 most judged names, according to a survey that was done. Number 5, Damien. Number 4, John. Number 3, Donald. Number 2, Chad. And number 1, all time. And I'm not surprised by this name at all. And the number 1 most names that are judged is Karen. Do you agree with that list? Because I think I do when it comes to Karen. We see a lot of memes and a lot of social media stuff out there. Karen is the name to stay clear of. And I don't know. I had a few good friends named Karen. But I'm curious what your names are that you feel are missing off that list. Let me know, 250-746-4897.
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0: The Chainsmokers and Coldplay is something like this, and it is right here on Sun FM. Good morning. You are here with the J-Bomb, and I was talking to a few friends of mine back home and gave them a question, and I thought maybe I'll do the same with you guys because it's legit. Honestly, it's legit, and I don't even know how we got on the topic, but I'm curious. I'm really curious to see how this goes, and I'm gonna. You guys are going to be my guinea pig and try this out on, all right? So, picture it. Close your eyes. Close your eyes. Are they closed? Well, close them. Picture you've been given $1 billion on the condition that you have 12 hours to spend it. So, I'm going to hand you $1 billion, metaphorically speaking, but you've only got 12 hours to spend it. How are you going to do it? What is the first thing you're going to buy, and how would you spend $1 billion? Hit me up, final text line, or call 250-746-4897.
1: It's the friendly smile. It's the helping hand. We simply do things better.
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1: Good morning. I'm Sage Daniels. The Cowichan Valley School District says the sale of Koksala Elementary was done following proper protocols and with proper consultation, despite concerns from the regional district. Board Chair Kathy Schmidt says consultation took place with local government, and she is surprised at the CVRD's response to the sale.
2: These processes take years, so I was really frustrated and surprised that we have a letter from the CVRD in 2021 showing that we consulted, so we were really surprised that this had happened, and it kind of is frustrating.
1: She says the sale was done to ensure students have access to the services they need and to help clear millions of dollars of maintenance.
2: This money is needed up front, and leasing money will not support kids and the need for the capital work we need on our buildings and on our playgrounds.
1: According to the district, the private sale will provide money to its capital accounts and will benefit students now and into the future. The Richmond RCMP Serious Crime Unit has taken charge of an investigation into a fishing charter that sank this week. Six people were presumed drowned and four were rescued on Monday. RCMP say crews are using sonar to search for the boat, but conditions on the water have made it challenging. Corporal Frank Bryson with Richmond RCMP says it is a slow operation, and even if the vessel is found, it will take days to investigate and potentially recover it. The BC Nurses Union says it has launched job action across the province. Vista Radio's provincial reporter Emily Joveski has more.
3: The union issued a 72-hour strike notice earlier this week. It says nurses are no longer performing non-nursing duties and will refuse all non-essential overtime hours. BCNU says it will escalate job action if the province doesn't return to the table with an acceptable offer. The BC Labor Relations Board mandates minimum levels of service that must be maintained for essential services like nursing. Emily Joveski, Vista News, Victoria.
1: Alberta has submitted a proposal to the federal government for a new pipeline along a southern route to BC's coast. Premier Danielle Smith is hoping Ottawa will decide to fast-track it as a project of national interest. The pipeline would be a joint venture with Alberta, the federal government, Trans Mountain, and Pembina. Premier Danielle Smith says the southern route would be the fastest and most cost-effective path.
4: After studying both northern and southern route options, Alberta selected a southern route from Bruderheim, Alberta, to a deep-water VLCC-capable port terminal on BC's southwest coast.
1: It comes after BC announced its own deal with Ottawa Thursday to preserve an oil tanker ban off the north coast.
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6: Well, it's still looking like a beautiful day out there across the Cowichan Valley. Today, mix of sun and cloud with a high of 23. And looking at that UV index, 7 or high, so definitely possibly the opportunity to have that sunscreen out and don't pull the J-bomb and get completely burned. Tonight getting down to around 12 with a few clouds. Tomorrow mainly sunny with a high of 26 and a low of 12. And Monday we're going to see a beautiful day as well. Currently right now in the valley we are looking at partly cloudy skies and 17.
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2: 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And have you ever wanted to be your car? This might be crazy, but sometimes when I'm getting a car wash, you see all those bristles, all the soap, and you're in that big room with just you and your car, and you're like, what if this was reversed? 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Who knows? 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

0: Mumford and Sons are good people right here on Sun FM. Hey, it is J-Bomb. Good morning, 11:18 on a Sunday morning. And in case you haven't heard the news, Taylor Swift is officially married. And get this. All right, the cost of the wedding itself, which took place at Madison Square Garden in New York City, was estimated to cost between $10 million to $50 million. Now, let's put that into context. The average Joe Schmo, you and I, well, maybe not me, would spend roughly around an average of $34,000 on their wedding. And here we have one that is roughly between $10 to $50 million. The venue alone, anywhere between $3 to $10 million. Security, roughly on the high end, $6 million. Production and labor, $1 million. Catering and decor, $2 million. Think about that. I mean, wow. I can't even fathom $34,000 for a wedding. But then again, I'm not a married guy. But to spend $50 million on the high end for a wedding for two people. Yeah, to me, that's a little bit insane.
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0: Less than 2 weeks away for you to get your name in to win one of three pairs of tickets to the Cowichan Craft Beer and Food Festival happening on Saturday, August the 15th. 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I'm telling you, over 100 beers, and if they have sour beer, I'm all over it. Also, 15 food trucks and local eats and three live bands, so there will be something there for absolutely anybody. And the contest entry ends on July 16th, and winners will be contacted on Friday the 17th. So definitely something you don't want to miss. We're giving away three pairs of tickets to the Cowichan Craft Beer and Food Festival.
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0: right, we are at the end of the morning. You've survived. So have I. But we are going to be rounding that noon hour, and that means we're going to get into trivia right after news and weather. We're going to have Sage in here telling us what's going on in the Cowichan Valley. And then we're going to jump into a little bit of trivia. So get the phones ready. Get your fingers ready. If you're driving, then don't. But yeah, we got trivia coming up right around the corner. So almost, you're almost there. Almost.
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1: Good afternoon. I'm Sage Daniels. A contract worth about $74.7 million to build three new RCMP Marine Patrol vessels has been awarded to a Campbell River boatyard in partnership with a UK-based ship designer. Vista Radio's Tyler Hay has more.
2: The federal government announced the contract with Ocean Pacific Marine Supply and Carmark Design this week and says the three new vessels will replace ones stationed in Nanaimo, Port Alberni, and Prince Rupert. 70% of the funding comes from the province under the Provincial Police Services Agreement. The new vessels will be about 25 meters long, and they'll be jet-propelled and constructed with aluminum. They are expected to begin service in 2028. Tyler Hay, Vista News.
1: Home sales were down 8% in June compared to last year. The latest report from the Vancouver Island Real Estate Board says 782 units changed hands last month. Active listings of all property types on the island were up 2%. Single-family home sales were down 12% from a year ago, while condos were up 11% in June. The benchmark price for a single-family home on the island was about $790,000 in June.
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4: And another quick look at your Cowichan Valley weather. Tonight, a few clouds as we get down to around 12. For tomorrow, mainly sunny with a high of 26 and a low of 12. And Monday, a mix of sun and cloud again, not too shabby, and a high of 26. Right now in the valley, we are looking at a few clouds here, there, and everywhere, and around 20.
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2: Hey, it's Louis T, your summer cruiser for 89.7 Sun FM. Where's the DQ Tilly Carr headed now? Well, we're going to the Special Olympics Cowichan Valley year-end celebration, where some local athletes and volunteers are going to be there having some lunch and hosting an award ceremony. It's looking like it's going to be really awesome. And here's the best part. 5 of your local athletes have qualified for the Special Olympics Canada Summer Games in Medicine Hat. That's going to be later on around mid-August, 11th to the 15th. It's looking like it's going to be really cool. They got 10 events. And again, 5 of your local athletes have qualified. That's going to be so awesome, and that's where the DQ Dilly Car is right now. 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

0: J-Bomb getting into trivia. This one is going to be geography centered. I tripped over my own words there. It happens, you know? It happens from time to time. This one here, we're going to be talking about mountains and mountain peaks. And I'm wondering what is the highest point located within British Columbia, within the province, not the Alberta border, not up by the Northwest Territories, at Yukon, specifically the highest point in British Columbia. If you know, let me know on the final text line, 250-746-4897. Once again, it is the highest point within the province of British Columbia.
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0: people texting in over the final text line, 250-746-4897, and they gave me three mountains. So I looked it up because the question was the highest peak entirely within the province of British Columbia. Some people saying Mount Fairweather, that is at a height of 4,671 meters. And then we also had the highest peak in the Canadian Rockies, BC side, Mount Robson at 3,959 meters. But the one that I was referring to, the highest peak entirely within BC, Mount Waddington in the Coast Mountains, and it does stand tall at a 4,019 meters in height. So while all of them are technically correct, I was looking at Mount Waddington in the Coast Mountains because it is entirely within the province of British Columbia.
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0: over on our social media site, Facebook, 89.7 SoundFM-CJSU, I asked the question, if you had $1 billion to spend and you had to do it within 12 hours, how would you get rid of it? Lots of people saying they would donate. Ron coming up and saying, donate, donate, donate, and spend, spend, spend. We also had Shannon saying, paying off family debts, buying them and herself a home, and then donating it to the rest of the SPCA. We had Sandra saying, paying off student loans and debt, book a family vacation, pay for passports, and give it the whole nine yards. Basically what she was saying. Tracy, also again, donating to the SPCA, Cancer Society, food banks in the Cowichan Valley, pay off the house and daughter's place as well. So lots of generous people. And that pretty much goes with the feeling you get in the Cowichan Valley. You know, generosity is the way to go. And it's nice to know that if some people had $1 billion with 12 hours to spend it, that they would give it back within the Cowichan Valley.
1: It's the friendly smile, it's the helping hand. We simply do things better.
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1: Good afternoon. I'm Sage Daniels. A contract worth about $74.7 million to build three new RCMP Marine Patrol vessels has been awarded to a Campbell River boatyard in partnership with a UK-based ship designer. Vista Radio's Tyler Hay has more.
2: The federal government announced the contract with Ocean Pacific Marine Supply and Carmark Design this week and says the three new vessels will replace one stationed in Nanaimo, Port Alberni, and Prince Rupert. 70% of the funding comes from the province under the Provincial Police Services Agreement. The new vessels will be about 25 meters long, and they'll be jet-propelled and constructed with aluminum. They are expected to begin service in 2028. Tyler Hay, Vista News.
1: Home sales were down 8% in June compared to last year. The latest report from the Vancouver Island Real Estate Board says 782 units changed hands last month. Active listings of all property types on the island were up 2%. Single-family home sales were down 12% from a year ago, while condos were up 11% in June. The benchmark price for a single-family home on the island was about $790,000 in June.
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4: One more look at your Cowichan Valley weather. Tonight, a few clouds as we get down to around 12. Tomorrow mainly sunny. Gonna peek through quite a bit. Highs of 26 and lows of 12. Monday, a mix of sun and cloud. Highs of 26, and we're still gonna see a possible UV index around 7 or high, which means don't forget the sunscreen. Currently, right now in the valley, we are looking at a few clouds and sitting at around 21 degrees.
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And then once you're done, you can go see some live music. That is going to be awesome. 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

0: Charlotte Cardin, 99 Nights, right here on Sana FM. Hey, it is the J-Bomb. Good afternoon. And over on our social media, the burning question on 89.7 Sana FM-CJSU, you have $1 billion in the bank. It was given to you by me. And you have 12 hours to spend it. Matthew is saying if he was in possession of $1 billion, pay off all debts, buy all brand new equipment, and create employment opportunities and set up for wealth regeneration that builds over the long term. That is a great answer because once it's done, once it's gone, it's gone. So if you're setting up wealth regeneration, you can basically live off of that. So I give you kudos for that, Matthew. Very good answer. Just like everybody is answering over there, donating it, supporting local charities. And one person even saying, going to Walmart and spending it all at Walmart. I'm sorry. $1 billion, you could buy that Walmart.
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0: One thing I found interesting, because before I kind of moved out to BC, we would always take a family vacation, and it would always be in the summertime, and everybody is saying, you know, you should do this, you should book that, you shouldn't do this, you shouldn't do that. So I decided to take a quick look into some of the top don'ts when it comes to traveling. And very interesting, but it's all common sense. Avoid booking on arrival day. So scheduling non-refundable activities or flights the day you land, huge, huge risk. Not only may it cost you a lot more, but you could also face weather delays and losing that non-refundable ticket. Also, prioritizing price over location. Now, you see this going on if you're going down to Vegas or whatnot, going down to an all-inclusive resort. If you're booking something further away from the city center, you may be paying a lot more for travel and transportation, meaning it could end up costing you a lot more in the long run. And also, forgetting bank notifications, using credit cards abroad, and if something happens, then you don't get that notification, and it could cost you in the long run eventually. So, yeah, all great stuff to realize. All great stuff to take into consideration if you're looking at traveling.
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1: 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Hey, it's a J-Bomb. 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I mean, if you feel that they are deserving of a little recognition, that's good enough for me. Honestly, that's all it is. So head on over, nominate them, and get them recognized for all the great work that they're doing in their community.
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1: Good afternoon. I'm Sage Daniels. A contract worth about $74.7 million to build three new RCMP Marine Patrol vessels has been awarded to a Campbell River boatyard in partnership with a UK-based ship designer. Vista Radio's Tyler Hay has more.
2: The federal government announced the contract with Ocean Pacific Marine Supply and Carmark Design this week and says the three new vessels will replace one stationed in Nanaimo, Port Alberni, and Prince Rupert. 70% of the funding comes from the province under the Provincial Police Services Agreement. The new vessels will be about 25 meters long, and they'll be jet-propelled and constructed with aluminum. They are expected to begin service in 2028. Tyler Hay, Vista News.
1: Home sales were down 8% in June compared to last year. The latest report from the Vancouver Island Real Estate Board says 782 units changed hands last month. Active listings of all property types on the island were up 2%. Single-family home sales were down 12% from a year ago, while condos were up 11% in June. The benchmark price for a single-family home on the island was about $790,000 in June.
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4: Still looking like it's going to be a cooler night tonight. A few clouds as we get down to around 12. Tomorrow, mainly sunny with a high of 26 and a low of 12. Monday, a mix of sun and cloud, still holding around the mid-20s as well. Currently right now in the valley, we are looking at a few clouds and around 21.
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Over on our social media, we did ask the question, if you had $1 billion and 12 hours to spend it in, how exactly would you do it? And I got a really good chuckle out of this one by Jeremy. He said, filling up his truck, hosting a steak barbecue for his friends, and

0: 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Yeah, I mean, filling up a truck, expensive. And we all know that no matter what you order from Starbucks, it's also expensive. So, yeah, Jeremy, that's probably a good use, but you might not have a whole lot left over after that.
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0: And this brings us to the end of Saturday. Wow, it's been a great day today. I mean, and it's still a beautiful, gorgeous day right across the Caverton Valley. So it's my time to head out, get at a Dodge, and just enjoy what is left of the day. Cold beer, maybe, cold pint, maybe something to eat. 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I think that's it. All right, I'm out. Until tomorrow, stay safe, stay classy, trust the process, and adios.
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